0: It is the Weekend Throwdown. I'm Jagger and Ginger. Every year, we love to talk about this on the show. What can be the song of the summer?
1: Every year, you pick about 15 different songs to be the song of the summer.
0: Well, I do. Well, there's nothing wrong with having a summer playlist as well.
1: True, but I think you're really going to like what your buddy Jason has done.
0: What's Jason Derulo up to?
1: Okay, so he has stated in multiple interviews that he's designed the song to have a big 808 club thump, making it the perfect song of the summer.
0: Oh, Jason Derulo and Sexy for Me on the Weekend Throwdown.
1: So he made this song just for you. That was nice of him.
0: Well, it's not for me. He's not saying I'm sexy.
1: I just meant the song of the summer part.
0: Yeah, that part makes sense.
2: I just love to say it.

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2: Is scrolling endlessly ruining your relationship? 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

0: 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Hit us up on our socials at WKND Throwdown. We'd love to play your song on the show, Ginger.
1: That's right, Jagger. We got this one coming in from at Lizzie4896. Listening to us on Fly 92.3, Albany's number one hit music station in Albany, New York. And she would like us to play Tame Impala and Jenny with Dracula. I love saying that. On the Weekend Throwdown.

0: artist named Taylor Swift.
1: Who knew?
0: I think she's going to be a big star.
1: I think I knew you knew.
0: The song is called I Knew It, I Knew You, which of course has Taylor reuniting in the studio with her longtime collaborator, Jack Antonoff. You know, because she did shift to Max Martin and Shellback for the production on The Life of a Showgirl. So, musically, this harkens her back to her earlier pop country era. It's from Toy Story 5. It's Taylor Swift, I Knew It, I Knew You.

0: Mance. It's the Weekend Throwdown. It's trivia time on the show, Ginger.
1: Boy, trivia time. What is it this week?
0: All right, the question is, what is the world's hardest natural material?
1: Your head.
0: No. All right, you have plenty of time to come up with the real answer. How about at least 6 minutes?
1: Okay, I might have some guesses.
0: All right, now it's Lil Uzi Vert, and what's she saying on the Weekend Throwdown? I know.

0: that's Benson Boone and Mystical Magical. It's the Weekend Throwdown. It's trivia time of the show once again. Here's your question in case you missed it. What is the world's hardest natural material, Ginger?
1: Is it a diamond?
0: That is correct. Congratulations.
1: Yeah. That's how you cut glass, my friend.
0: How'd you know that?
1: Because I'm a genius.
0: I guess you are.
1: I don't know. I just happen to know that one.
0: I'm kind of impressed.
1: Why, thank you.
2: 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The Weekend Throwdown with Jagger.
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0: 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Oh, Ginger, this is a cool one. It's like a mashup. It's Ray and Rihanna. Where's my husband? Where have you been? This is the Legati remix.
1: Oh, Legati. He's the guy in charge.

0: of course, One Republic, super talented group, and the guy who's behind the band, wow, you pull back behind the curtain, Ryan Tedder, has been behind the scenes of some of the biggest hits we've played on the show in the history of our show.
1: Yeah, but I don't know if you even know them all yourself.
0: Well, give me a list.
1: Okay, so That's What I Want, Lil Nas X.
0: I knew that.
1: Greedy, Tate McRae.
0: I didn't know that.
1: Sucker, Jonas Brothers.
0: I knew that he wrote that song, actually.
1: Halo, Beyonce.
0: I definitely knew he's behind that one.
1: Rumor has it, Adele.
0: Wow, surprise, surprise. Didn't know that.
1: Welcome to New York and I Know Places. He co-wrote with Taylor Swift.
0: Very cool.
1: Burn, Ellie Goulding, and Happier, co-written with Ed Sheeran.
0: Wow, that's quite the list for Mr. Ryan Tedder.
1: So basically most of the hits from the last few years.
0: Hey, Ryan, could you help me get out of debt, please?
1: Hey, Ryan, can you write me a song?
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4: All right, on the way in minutes, the latest from Justin Bieber and our throwback of the week from 2006. Now it's somber. Here's Homewrecker on the weekend Throwdown.

0: Gotcha.
1: It's the weekend thread out. I'm Jagger and Ginger. Who knew that I had something kind of in common with Justin Bieber?
2: And what is that?
1: Well, he plays left-handed guitar. Now, I'm left-handed, so at least he does something left-handed because I'm totally left-handed.
2: I mean, how did he play left-handed on a regular guitar, though?
1: Well, he originally taught himself upside down on his mother's right-handed guitar until she bought him a left-handed version for his birthday. How cool is that?
2: Oh my gosh, I think that explains the whole Rubik's Cube thing.
1: He's a very smart guy.
2: His brain is just wacky in the best way possible.
1: Here's

0: Hey, what's up? 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

0: 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Hit us up on our socials at WKND Throwdown. 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
1: All right, your throwback of the week this weekend is Shakira and Wyclef Jean and Hips Don't Lie from 2006.
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1: Upon its release, Hips Don't Lie received favorable reviews from music critics. It received accolades including a People's Choice Award, an MTV Latin America Video Music Award, and an MTV VMA as well. Hips Don't Lie became a global success, reaching number one in 18 countries, including here in the U.S. on the Billboard Hot 100, becoming Shakira's first and only number one hit here in the U.S. It also topped the charts in Australia, France, Germany, Italy, Netherlands, Switzerland, and the UK. Here it is, your throwback of the week. Number one this weekend, back in 2006. It's Shakira and Wyclef Jean and Hips Don't Lie on the Weekend Throwdown.

0: It's the Weekend Right Out. I'm Jagger. And Ginger, even though she doesn't like to talk about it, Gracie Abrams has a very famous dad.
1: I know. And when she first came out with the song, I was really like, nope, she's Nepo. I'm not going to like it. I mean, her dad is J.J. Abrams. And then every single stinking song I loved.
0: Yeah, you're a big fan of Gracie Abrams.
1: Oh my God, I love her. And I found out something else cool about her.
0: What's that?
1: So, you know, at the end of his movies where it says Bad Robot, it's like the little kids.
0: Yeah, of course.
1: Well, at the end of his movies where his company Bad Robots thing comes up on the screen, you hear Bad Robot in a kid's voice. Well, that is actually Gracie and her brother.
0: I never knew that.
1: I didn't either, but it makes it that much sweeter.
0: So we knew who Gracie was even before we knew who Gracie was. How funny.
1: We sure did.
0: Here she is with Hit the Wall on the Weekends Right On.

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0: Right on, I'm Jagger. And Ginger, do you have a fun fact about Taman?
1: Oh, boy, do I. So, as a young child, he had a habit of biting people.
0: What?
1: So frequently that his parents joked that they would take him to the dentist and have all of his teeth pulled out if he did not stop.
0: Okay, that's weird.
1: Naughty, naughty, Taman.
0: Hopefully he's not biting anybody these days.
1: It was weird then. Now, I don't know. And if you are,

0: 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Yeah. 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
1: Ready? Ready?
2: Everybody, come on. Here's what's coming up this hour on the Weekend Throwdown with Jagger.
1: All right, coming up in minutes, music from Noah Kahan, a sneak peek of Disclosure Day, and our weird, wacky story of the week. Now it's Bruno Mars. I Just Might on the Weekend Throwdown. Oh.

0: It's the weekend. Throw it out of Jagger and Ginger. Noah Kahan's a really good songwriter.
1: Obviously. Did you know he wrote his first song when he was 9 years old?
0: Me too, but mine weren't any good.
1: You wrote songs when you were 9?
0: Yeah, I try to.
1: Oh, I need to hear one of these.
0: You don't want to hear those.
1: Well, I kind of think that these people didn't maybe want to hear his either, because the very first song that he wrote was called Wednesday is the Worst Days of My Life. Sounds benign, but when he boldly performed his track at a school talent show, school administration panicked and sent him to mandatory therapy with the school guidance counselor because of the lyrics.
0: Oh my goodness, no. What were you doing back in the day?
1: I mean, he just said that the track was actually a total banger.
0: Well, this one's a total banger too. It's Noah Kahan and The Great Divide on The Weeknd. Right on.

0: and trendy. What's up with Wendy on the Weekend Throwdown?
1: What is contra dating? 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This latest trend for singles is called contra dating, and it's dating someone who you normally don't think you would be compatible with because, I guess, hey, you never know. A dating coach, in fact, said dating someone who's not your type may indicate that what you want is not necessarily what you need.
2: 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It's Robin Thicke, and more of the Weekend Throwdown with Jagger is next.
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19: It is Disclosure Day, starring Emily Blunt and Josh O'Connor, to name a few. Ginger, tell us more about it.
20: If you found out we weren't alone, if someone showed you, proved it to you, would that frighten you? 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We are coming close to Disclosure Day. Ooh, I can't wait to see this. And here's a clue.
21: What did you steal?
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0: I'm sorry, but who wouldn't get so excited about Steven Spielberg?
19: Disclosure Day is in theaters this weekend. Now it's Zara Larsson and Midnight Sun. On the weekend, we're down.

0: Nice weekend, Throwdown. I'm Jagger. Hit us up on our socials anytime at WKND Throwdown. We'd love to play your song on the show, Ginger, right?
1: That is correct. And we have got at BrittanySarah97. And she's listening to us on 104.7 KCLD, today's hit music in St. Cloud, Minnesota. And she'd love us to play Ariana Grande with Hate That I Made You Love Me on the Weekend Throwdown.

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0: It's the weekend throwdown. I'm Jagger and Ginger. What do Madonna and Michael Jackson have in common?
1: I mean, they're both superstars.
0: True, and they both have a ton of hits.
1: That's also true. I mean, is there something else?
0: Well, they also have historical chart success.
1: Really?
0: The song Here with Madonna and Sabrina Carpenter became Madonna's highest debuting track on the Billboard Hot 100 since 2012. It also hit number one on the UK Airplay chart, making it her first song on the BBC Radio 1 A-list in 18 years. That's amazing.
1: Whoa, that's crazy.
0: Check it out. Madonna and Sabrina Carpenter now. And Bring Your Love on the Weekend Throwdown.

0: something I want to talk about.
1: It's the Weekend Threadout. I'm Jagger. That's new from Madonna and Sabrina Carpenter and Bring Your Love. It's time now for your weird, wacky story of the week. Ginger, what do you have for us?
2: Pretty sure I have our first ever wacky music story.
1: Okay, cool.
2: Okay. In a studio in 2008, Akon, while working on songs for the Pussycat Dolls, hit a massive wall of writer's block. Desperate for inspiration, he asked his producer, Red One, if he knew anyone that could help bounce ideas around. Red One calls up a completely unknown songwriter named, you know, Stephanie Germanotta. You might know her.
1: Oh, yeah, Lady Gaga.
2: That's the one. But he initially thought that she was just there to help write. But after they finished the track, he told her to step in the booth to record demo vocals so they could pitch to other female groups, you know, to sell their song. But obviously, the second she started singing, he instantly realized her voice, her energy, her glow made her a standalone star.
1: That's right, Akon.
2: But there's a problem. Gaga was technically signed to Interscope Records, but she was shelved at the time, which means they weren't actively working or planning on releasing her music, which is crazy, right? But not to worry, Akon immediately called the head of the label, demanded to sign her to his own imprint, Con Live Distribution, and convinced them by making a massive bet. He said if Lady Gaga's music failed, Interscope could drop Akon's entire label deal.
1: He bet on himself and he bet on his gut.
2: He bet it all on her. And after he secured the deal, he, Red One, and Gaga locked themselves in the studio to create Just Dance and Poker Face, those two songs you might have heard of.
1: Oh, yeah.
2: Obviously. And he ordered Red One to hide the audio files and show them to no one until he could personally ambush top execs to make her the label's number one priority. And Jagger, the rest is history.
1: Well, congrats to Akon on this.
2: Yeah, Gaga explodes, as we know, into a global phenomenon. And Akon perfectly stated, I didn't discover her. I just knew what to do with Lady Gaga. And yes, he did.
1: That's amazing. And speaking of Akon, we got his brand new song for you coming up in minutes here on the Weekend Throwdown.
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0: Father's Day is almost here, and we've got the perfect gift. 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

0: again, thread out of Jagger and Ginger. We found out a lot about Akon on the show this week. I love the fact that he we didn't discover her, but he helped get Lady Gaga going in the right direction.
1: Yeah, and you know what else he did?
0: What?
1: He was smart. He cashed out and sold his share of her rights back to Interscope and walked away with a payout so massive that he proudly admits that he can retire early thanks to Lady Gaga. And not everyone.

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0: 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Operations Manager Rich O'Brien, thanks, as always, to Executive Producer Flips, Ginger Winniewald, Joe Rizzotti, and Associate Producer Andrew, and Elsa the Wonder Pup. 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
1: And here we go, the biggest party on your radio. Why? Because of you. So appreciate you partying with us every weekend right here inside the show. It's Mikey V and the Night Crew, DJ Goofy Wyke in the mix as we party all across

0: It's Mikey V. And why are you happy? Spend those positive vibes. I want to know why he's smiling right now.
1: Hey, how's it going? It's my girlfriend Lauren's birthday, her 27th birthday.
0: There we go. Happy birthday, Lauren.
2: Happy birthday.
0: Here's the one rule. As a boyfriend, you got to help her celebrate like a 21st birthday.
1: Oh, geez.
3: That's what I'm saying.
1: We got a little bottle of Patron waiting at the house. So we'll
2: all right.
0: Perfect. You guys have a great night and keep smiling.
1: You too. Thank you.
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0: The show, it's Mikey V, and why are you excited for your weekend?
10: This weekend I have my cousin's wedding.
0: That's going to be awesome. Who are you going with?
10: My family.
0: You got to have like a hot date for the wedding or anything?

0: Mike in the mix and Miranda. Why are you smiling?
1: I'm smiling because it's my birthday.
0: Oh, happy birthday. How old are you turning?
1: 28 today.
0: Oh, the 7th anniversary of her 21st birthday. Congratulations.
1: Yes.
0: I love it. Well, another massive happy birthday from the show. Thank you for celebrating with us.
1: Thank you.
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1: It's Mikey V and the show getting advice for Rachel getting a little annoyed because her best friend and her boyfriend are being a little too friendly.
2: I feel like I'm

0: 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Because I'm wrong.
1: I think everyone heard that one time that they wouldn't trust someone.
0: So it depends on who the friend is, but you can't mad the boyfriend over this.
1: Definitely.

0: annoyed. Her best friend and her boyfriend are kind of getting a little too friendly and texting and hanging too much.
1: If she has a problem with her boyfriend and her friend being friends, then maybe that's not the relationship for her then.
2: Maybe she's insecure a little bit, and maybe it's kind of on her. Like, I'm not trying to be rude or anything, but to be honest. I
1: would... Exactly.
2: Oh, hey, you're a monster. I like it. Thank you for joining us for the chat. You're awesome.
1: You're welcome.
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5: DJ Goofy YK in the mix. It's Mikey V in the show. Read today, 1 out of 10 people say one night stand's not cheating.
6: It's so cheating. It's definitely cheating. Especially if the person finds out. Like,
5: now what if they never find out?
6: Still horrible.
7: Exactly.
5: Would you tell a guy you're dating?
6: I would never cheat, first of all. But I would, if I ever did that, like drunkenly, I would tell them.
5: Okay.

0: It's Mikey V in the show. Read today. Well, I got an article today that my intern brought me. It says 1 out of 10 people say a one-night stand is not cheating.
1: Oh, that's messed up.
2: Right?
3: Hey, there's a 1 of 10 girls walking around right now that agree.
1: Pretty sure it's cheating.
3: I'm looking for all of them next weekend. All 1 of 10.
1: I bet.
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0: It's Mikey V. I actually read 1 out of 10 people say a one-night stand is not cheating.
1: Yeah, I agree with that 100%. You probably don't know the person. You're probably drunk.
2: Wow.
1: There's no feelings involved. And then you just leave the next day, and it's like it never happened.
3: So long as you guys never exchange numbers, there's no emotions, it's
1: and
3: not
1: no
3: cheating.
1: And no one would ever find out unless you told someone, so who cares?
3: You are 1 of 10, clearly.
1: You just hit it and quit it.
0: Hilarious. All right, my guy, DJ Goofy White Kid, back in the mix in minutes.

DJ Goofy White in the mix. It's Mikey V and the Night Crew partying with you coast to coast and all across the country. Big props to Olivia Rodrigo. Dropped her new album just days ago. Here she is, Olivia Rodrigo. Drop Dead inside the show.

0: you coming in or what?
1: The show, Mikey V Party, with you. I saw an article today my intern brought me. It says 1 out of 10 people say a one-night stand is not cheating. Do you think it is?
2: 100%.
1: Even if you don't remember it?
2: Yeah, no, it is.
1: That doesn't fall under the rule of if I don't remember it didn't happen.
2: It definitely happened, even if you didn't remember.
1: Okay, well, my mom will be proud of you and your answers.
2: Okay.
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0: It's Mikey V. Red. 1 out of 10 people say a one-night stand is not cheating. And you and your man believe this.
13: We do the whole one-night stand thing, but we are swingers, so it's really not cheating.
0: Oh, my God. As long as you guys join.
13: Right. He's very aware of everything that's going on.
0: And you're okay watching your man be with another girl?
13: Yeah, and he's okay with me and vice versa.
0: God,
13: so
0: this sounds awesome, actually. Is there like a sign-up list for this, like kickball in middle school?

The night crew party with you, coast to coast and all across the country. We're partying all night long. Harry Styles, American Girls. That's coming your way next. But now Tame Impala. This song gets even bigger and bigger. Dracula inside the show.

Sierra's got Do You Ever Cat's Eye? Got their latest Pinky Up. That's coming to 5 minutes. Song you want. Hit me up on Instagram at Mikey V on Air. Partying all across the country right here inside the show.

0: thank you to you. You make this the biggest party on your radio every single weekend. Thank you to my guy, DJ Goofy White Kid, for killing it. Thank you to the Night Crew for adding up all the requests and helping me getting them on. I'm out of here. Hit me up on Instagram anytime. Love to connect at Mikey V on air. We party again next weekend inside the show.
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Thank you. Wait a second. Oh, we can see you through this radio. And you may want to put some clothes on. Or not. 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
6: Back here on a Tuesday. 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What was quite the cowboy hat you had on?
7: 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Our
6: okay.
7: theme is boots and buckles, and of course that has to go with a good hat.
6: Okay, look, boots, buckles, and hats. Is there a theme every year? What was the theme last year?
7: Last year we were dressed to impress.
8: Yeah, that's right.
7: But it was tricky.
6: Yeah.
7: Heels and grass.
6: No.
7: You know, it wasn't as easy. This will be way better.
6: This will be a lot more fun. All right. So it's coming up on June 13th, Wine in the Wild. And this is a unique thing because unless you were at the event last year, you probably been on this property, right?
8: Yeah. Yeah, we have a lot of improvements too going on. This finishing projects with the grant development, pavilion, trails.
6: Yeah. So Woodbine Farm is what we're talking
8: about. Yes, Woodbine
6: right?
8: Farm, yeah.
6: All right. And I know you guys told me the history of this, but I've slept and it's been a while. But why is this so important to the Conservation District? When did you sort of figure out you were going to start doing this? And then we'll get the details of the event. But the money raised is important. Why?
8: Yes. Yeah, so it's going to, well, there's a lot of projects there to restore the cultural history out there. But really, the important part of this project was the acquisition of the land with the previous owner, Pat Penhaligon, and the farmstead. The land gave us the ability to create that we don't normally see around here because we have such a large farming community that is great soil for farming. But we had an opportunity. Pat wanted to keep that property preserved, gave us the opportunity to create a pothole and wetland, a seasonal wetland type setting with prairie and oak savanna. And you probably heard of the rooted in the community, the 1,000 tree planting a couple of weeks ago that restored a 34-acre oak savanna. It's a great property for not only just the natural resources, but also the cultural history with the farmstead, with the Yule Reef family building the house or acquiring the property. And at one point they had over 2,000 acres, I think, there.
6: Wow.
8: And, built the house and started building the house in the late 50s and finished up in around 1862. So it's on the historic marker there. Pat, who did the restoration work, enrolled it in that process. But their family acquired it from the Urys in the early 30s. And then Pat acquired it in the late 70s and started restoring the house. And over four decades restoring that house, it is a gorgeous house.
6: Okay, so first and foremost, where do people get tickets? How much are tickets? How many are left? Those kind of things.
7: Tickets are $75 a piece.
6: Okay.
7: Of course, if you give us a sponsorship of $1,000, you get two tickets for free. We don't turn any of those down. You can acquire the tickets through calling the Macon County District office, or you can get on the foundation website or the Macon County Conservation website, which is maconccd.org.
6: Yeah, you can go right there and scroll down like it's down. You can click right on that, and then there's a link right here in the page for you to buy your tickets. The goal is to raise $45,000.
7: Minimum.
6: All right. So I like that. She's not going to stop. But that's nice because it coincides with the 45th anniversary.
8: 45th anniversary of the foundation, correct.
6: Yeah.
8: And that would be June. Right around the beginning of right around the event, the foundation turns 45, and then the Macon County Conservation District turns 60 in November. So All right. Birthdays.
6: Saturday, June 13th, 5:30 to 9. So walk me through, you know, since this is a fairly new event, you got one under your belt, but, you know, I show up when, what I do, what happens, you know, if a couple comes to, you know, to enjoy the evening.
7: Yeah, I would say come with your buckle, your boots, and your hat, and you'll park in. Sure. We'll bring you in through the 1860s barn so you can see it. We'll have it highlighted so you can, we'll spotlight everything that's going on up in the rafters, which is really the most beautiful part of the barn. And we'll walk you through, give you a little spirit to carry. And then you come out the other side of the barn and you see the beautiful home, the new pavilion, concrete walkways, unlike last year where we were slopping through mud and water, new permanent bathrooms.
6: That's a plus when you're having a fundraiser. You
7: know, so we want to show that we've done something
6: absolutely
7: the attention the community is giving us.
6: All right. So it's a 21-plus event, cash bar, and it is held outdoors. It's not inside the house.
7: It is under a big sailcloth tent.
6: Yeah. So what is this property going to be used for? I think when people see it in action, right, on the 13th, people are thinking about weddings and all kinds of different ways to,
7: exactly.
8: Yeah, the farmstead, for as far as the conservation part of it, we're looking at doing some natural resource education out there and programming and stuff, but we're also realize that there's a lot of people interested in that history, and we want to be able to offer that up to people who have events or programs that they want to throw out there. And we talked about that. The barn is next on our list to start restoring the barn. And that's part of what we're raising money for, because it's a gorgeous old timber frame barn that we want to showcase while we're out there that night. But and then obviously the education and natural resources out in the prairies, because we don't have that kind of habitat around here, a lot of that habitat. So really walking people through that and giving them educated on what that means and the benefits of that in this area are part of what we want to use the whole property for. And then it also connects to Fort Daniel. And our goal eventually is to get a bike trail down through the whole conservation area and then get over to Spittler Woods. So it's really, and which connects to the Mount Zion bike trail on the other side of Spittler. So we're really trying to make that connection and give people the opportunity to get out there without driving there, because most of our places are destination places. You have to drive to them. So we're trying to give that alternative route, bike or walk to the place.
6: And, yeah. Same thing out of Scoble, right? Scoble Golf Course.
8: Yes. Yeah. Yeah. Same thing we're doing out there. Correct.
6: Yeah. With Clay told us about that. So that's interesting. So is it available to rent this space now, or will that be future?
8: The house is available right now. You can call the district and it's a small spaces. It won't be large groups of people broke up into four, just like an old house is. But yes, it is available for rental.
6: But if somebody's interested in like a wedding or outdoor things down the road, that will be available.
8: Yes. Yes.
7: For now, you can rent a tent just like we
6: do. Well, that's what I'm saying. If you wanted to do an outdoor, I mean, I would just think the backdrop would be a very interesting, photogenic kind of place to do that.
8: Yeah, the site is available for rental, too, for things like that right now.
6: Okay, so June 13th is the event. Tickets are $75 literally, I think Robin just tried to sell us on it's a better deal for $1,000 because you get two if you want to sponsor it. But just know that that money goes towards their goal of raising $45,000 at least for the continued restoration of the place itself. And it's Saturday, June 13th, 5:30 to 9. Is it something I have to stay the whole night? Can I come in and pop in and out? You know, people are busy. There's, you know, all kinds of things that are going on. I just don't know what the actual, you know, the evening looks like.
7: I would say there are highlighted moments throughout the evening. We have a musician that's written a song about the farm that will be introduced to the community.
6: Okay.
7: We'll have a live acoustic artist singing all night. We'll have Jebediah, a ghost from Woodbine's past that is going to be talking about the history of the farm through a Chautauqua monologue in character. That's our good friend, Ryle Fry, local actor. We're also having a special guest this year, Mr. Jerry Winters.
6: And that is?
7: Jerry Winters is a famous variety show star from all over the world. Also a folk artist who painted a famous painting of Woodbine Farm. He has paintings in all over the world in different art galleries. Anyway, he and his wife, who was from the area, retired to Arthur. And we went down last week just to meet the man behind the painting, and I was blown away.
6: Yeah.
7: This is a living archive of history and stories, and he's this 80-year-old man who sits down and starts talking to you and then breaks into song and turns to the Steinway and starts playing out. And then he turns back around and he tells you a story about how he and his wife met. And he had this beautiful friendship with Pat Penhaligon. And they were like father and son. So he has stories about the farm as well. He's coming. He's donating a painting of the farm that we will auction off that night.
6: Okay, so you can get a little piece of history yourself if you're willing to pull the wallet out on the 13th. So you can go literally to the website, MaconCCD.org is the website, and click on Wine in the Wild. It's the second event. What did you learn from last year? Obviously, the concrete's important because in this time of year.
7: And bathrooms.
6: Huge. Yes.
7: But what did we learn? By the support.
6: Okay.
7: People love it.
8: The number of people that know about that, who have some sort of connection to that property, is amazing. That people, I walk, meet people all the time, and they're like, oh yeah, I used to ride the school bus with their son, or played there with them, or helped Pat with something. It's just amazing how many people have a connection to that place.
6: All right. Well, guys, we appreciate it. Thank you very much. Good luck. Right. And I think we're getting this on our Hot 25 list, right?
8: It is on the Hot 25.
6: So we will be out to cover it, and someone will be back to talk about it as we get a little closer to the event, June 13th. So put it on your calendar. That's a Saturday, and you can get your tickets today, $75 each. Adults only, 21 plus, and it'll be a fun evening. We appreciate it.
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6: Remember, we've just started. The Devon Lakeshore Amphitheater opens this weekend, and the Bob Brady Hot 25, I'm told t-shirts are going to be here today. Craziest thing in the world, the demand for these Hot Bob t-shirts. We will be out at the Devon, and you courtesy of Bob Brady, there's two shows this weekend. There's the 1985 Total 80s Mixtape Live, and there's Run the World, which is the tribute to Beyonce and Death. Here's how you enter this contest. Today's the last day. We're pulling the winners. You text RAD, R-A-D, to 217-875-1340 for the 1985 show. You text BAE, B-A-E, to 217-875-1340 for the Beyonce Destiny's Child tribute, and we'll be pulling the winners today. And then we've got about 24 concerts we'll be giving tickets away all summer long. And look, it's tough out there. Everything is more expensive, and if we can alleviate just a little bit of that for you so you can go to a concert, have some fun, and let's just keep our fingers crossed on the weather and enjoy it. And then, man, the boat racers are right ahead. We're going right into it. Doesn't it feel like we just blinked? It was like Christmas and now it's summer.
0: Yes, it does. Okay. With all our goals, it sure does.
6: Dr. Dana Ray's got to look like, I'm almost done.
9: Yeah.
6: Not I done with the foundation, myself. But no. Done in your current role.
9: Yeah, no, that's bittersweet. I don't want to be done. Really,
0: you're not done. You still got another year.
9: I got another year.
0: She just re-upped.
6: Yeah. Okay.
9: Yeah.
6: So you guys went to Seattle as, what, three of you? You and Missy and,
0: yes,
6: and Dana?
0: Yes, our leadership.
6: Okay,
0: leadership
6: what was the purpose?
0: It's building together. It's Council on Foundations. It's their national conference. They rotate the theme every other year. And this was a really special opportunity for us because of the foundations there. I was telling Dana, I was laughing, like we're a mid-major. If you think of it in basketball terms, you know, these were way above our punching weight. We were with the Hilton Foundation, the Starbucks Foundation. Who'd you sat with?
9: It was Starbucks.
0: So really big foundations giving out billions of dollars a year, but we held our own. We learned a lot and we were very thankful to be in the room, and it was very rare. And kudos to Dana for joining us, that a board trustee came. And so that was pretty interesting to see. And she was really in there with everybody.
6: That's an interesting dynamic that I think, I'm glad you brought that up, because it's, you know, these are folks who volunteer their time. You know, they don't work at the office. And there's a fine line between being too involved and not involved enough. And there's a sweet spot that's hard to define, and everybody's got their own definition of it. So what made this important to you to make the trip?
9: The foundation does an awesome job. I mean, they're doing good work in our community. And whenever Natalie asks me to do something, I try to accommodate because she understands my schedule. But I also understand the weight that she carries as being the CEO of the foundation. And I want to be a support. I don't want to just be a board chair in name only. I want to be involved.
6: Yeah. And it's rewarding,
9: too. Without micromanaging.
6: Yeah, well, there's your fine line. Just look at anybody elected to anything.
9: I learned that lesson a long time ago.
6: You did, but you were a great council member. I always felt like you gave things a fair shake and have rolling in with an agenda. I always thought that you took things case by case and just put your honest opinion out there about it. I just think that's what a good council member does. I think you were great.
9: Thank you.
6: And so I'm not surprised at all that you're a great leader for the Community Foundation. How's life? How's like the freedom of, you know, your own thing?
9: Like you said, I'm kumbaya. I mean, I'm stress free. Yeah.
0: She's killing it. She's got so many things going now.
9: But I get to do it on my schedule.
6: That's great, isn't it? There's a freedom.
9: Prioritize it in my way. Yeah. So it's been awesome. I enjoy being a part of the Community Foundation. I enjoy what I do in the community and being a physician, as of course, here as well.
6: So. Yeah. When you have time.
9: When I have time. Yeah.
6: So let me get your quick reaction on this year's cast of That's What She Said. Now, I mean, you will for always be, are you
9: the inaugural class?
6: Yes. But do you kind of feel like parents to the new ones, you know, as they come through? What kind of feeling do you have?
9: I do have that proud moment, like a big sister moment.
6: There you go.
9: It was really nice to witness this year. I had to break out my Kleenex this year. I didn't break it out last year. I did break it out during our year, but I think it was also just because of the fact that we had made such a bond. But it was a roller coaster ride, and it was a good roller coaster ride. And it just shows, again, the impact that women can have in our community and men. But, you know, that highlight was for women. And so just to see women brave enough to tell their story.
6: Yeah.
9: Was beautiful.
6: And you've got a bond because you went through this thing together. I mean, the same thing.
9: Correct.
6: Different
9: Correct.
6: Times. And every cast has that bonding of, like, I feel like they'll be lifelong friends now. I've had too many people come in and just explain it to me. It's
9: that vulnerability that you go through with someone. It's not just the vulnerability of the story, but the evolution of being brave enough to tell that story in front of 600 plus people.
6: And you get to see the beginning, the middle, and then the end.
9: Right. The end. Uncertainty that goes through and the fumbling as far as, you know, does that sound right? Is that really the way I want to tell my story?
6: Yeah, that's pretty amazing. Well, I was glad to see you were there showing your support. So what can we talk about from Seattle?
0: Well, we have big plans. We're not ready to unveil them all, but we came back with a bunch of ideas. So Dana witnessed my geek out moment. I met the guy from Foundation, Randy Myers, who we patterned our adult scholarship program after.
9: And he was impressed.
0: Yeah, he was impressed at the level we're able to sustain this.
6: And where is he from?
0: He's from Minnesota.
6: Okay.
0: So, yeah.
9: So it's nice when you can copy someone, you got to copy the right cat. She copied the right cat and really expanded the program to the place where he was surprised at how well it's going here.
0: Yeah. So that was good.
6: I know you used some sporting references earlier, and I realize that the money in bigger cities is always going to be bigger, but I don't know that they have as much impact per capita than our Heart of Illinois Community Foundation does.
0: Yeah, that might be true. Yeah. It's just, you know, when we looked at the names, Rockefeller and all of the foundations that were there, it was humbling, I think. It's an honor to be in the room, for sure.
9: Correct. It was. And I had a very vulnerable moment with Natalie. I was like, man, do I need to go shopping, go get some more clothes or something? I was like, I was dressed to be casual. I'm in a room with all of these heavy hitters, and it was fine.
0: Yeah.
9: It was fine.
6: You know, the real good ones don't have to show up. You just got a quiet confidence about them. Well, I'm glad that you, I feel like for Natalie's leadership, I don't know if you concur, but there's constant evolution and not standing still or being okay with status quo.
9: Correct. And that is what makes her a good leader.
6: It's also hard for, because not a lot of people, I mean, most people would rather not constantly evolve.
9: Yes.
6: We have a bike change sort of resistance
9: thing. Some people are against change. Yeah. Yes. But I think constantly raising the bar is what also elevates her team and help them to become better leaders. You don't know how good you are until you push your limits.
6: Yeah. Well, there you go.
0: Yeah.
6: How much fun for future potential board members? You know, what's been gratifying for you, you know, serving in this capacity? Because there's a lot of things people can do in a community to give back. What's personally satisfying about it?
9: What's personally satisfying to me is when I see the publicity that goes up and it says Heart of Illinois Community Foundation, the scholarships that go out and it says Heart of Illinois Community Foundation. When you see the food drive and Heart of Illinois Community Foundation is involved, and I mean, we're everywhere.
6: Yeah.
9: And that is what makes it so awesome, because the name is in the community in a good way.
6: And more people feel a part of it.
0: Yes.
9: Correct.
6: And that's the important thing, too. And what I applaud Natalie for on the air, off the air, is refusing to bow to some of the silly notions in the world today that it does matter. It's intentional. And I appreciate that because I'm in marketing. It's hard sometimes to share marketing with charities, you know, or organizations. And what they don't realize is everybody's competing for the same thing out there, right? I mean, mm-hmm. And the more people know your story, the more you can do because people know there's an adult scholarship. I mean, you're reaching people that could basically be served by the money you're raising, but you're also inspiring other givers. It's hard to do that in a vacuum.
0: Right. Tonight we have our big adult scholarship reception. So what
6: does that look like?
0: So we have 80 people coming that are recipients and either graduating or in their journey or new. And it's at the Knights of Columbus Hall. And they come together, they get inspired, they have free headshots, which we do every year, and everyone learns about the scholarships they got and the journey they're on.
6: That's very cool.
0: Yeah, it's just a big celebration.
6: I think it's good. You got to spike the football every once in a while.
0: Well, and I feel like once you
6: leave... See, I've fallen right into your sports metaphors.
0: Once you leave high school, and if these individuals did not have the opportunity to attend college, and now they are, we want to celebrate them, and they deserve all of the hoopla and the graduation parties and everything. And then those that are starting their journey are a little scared, and they deserve to be supported and know we're going to stay with them.
6: And know and see some other people that have done it and go, okay, I can do that too.
0: Yeah,
6: that's absolutely true. All right, I will tell you right now, the easiest thing, if you're inspired by these two powerful women and the work that's being done in the community by the Heart of Illinois Community Foundation, the easiest way you can support is to go to their wish list on heartofillinois.org. Any dollar amount you can possibly think of is there. I mean, $10, $25, $50, $1,000. Every cause that might be near and dear to your heart, you can separate it out by county you live in, you know, if that's important to you. But it is a big list of a lot of needs that you may not be able to tackle a gigantic problem, but you can tackle a small problem for one of these charities that needs a little bit of help. It's so easy to do.
0: Yes, that was another idea we saw at another conference and brought home. So, yeah, it's worked out great for us. So I will give you a hint, if you want a hint on, on the cast member for next year.
6: Uh-oh.
0: So this is a behind the scenes there, and including this next year, always an individual from Dana's church.
6: Okay.
0: Every year. We've had someone from her church, and we're continuing that tradition.
6: All right, now you got all the gossip on Sunday. Got enough of that going on in church already. We need to be adding
9: to it. But it's just some great women.
0: Yes.
6: So somebody's going to be playing it real cool.
0: Yep, and it continues. So that's kind of a behind the scenes.
6: There you go.
0: Not intentional, but it's funny.
9: It's evolved that way.
6: That's great. Well, I'm sure you guys will have it on the calendar soon. Put the date down and make sure you go.
0: April 10th.
6: April 10th. It really is. And they've fine-tuned it. You know, the performances have been amazing from the get-go. But you guys also have figured out a way to shave off a little time and do
0: it. We have six commitments so far. Going back to sports. And two are in consideration. We're negotiating.
6: I would think that'd be harder than most people think. Well, I mean, just I know what you feel on the other side of it.
9: Right.
6: But what were you like when... First asked.
9: I had to watch videos from previous casts.
6: Okay.
9: Because I needed to know what I was getting into. Mm-hmm. And it took me about a month before I said yes.
6: Well, I think that's probably normal for most people.
0: These other two individuals have to September.

0: Men, yeah, ton of hills. Yeah, we're on the DMH challenge, walking challenge. So we had to get our big steps in. And there are a lot of hills.
1: Yes, there is.
0: And then we did the Space Needle.
2: Yes. Yes. I've been to the Space Needle before. This is when I was in the military, you know, a long time ago. But we never went up to the top of the Space Needle. So it was nice to
1: Well, you can't
2: to
1: really
2: the top.
1: Be in the Space Needle without being on top of the space.
2: I know, but... Well, you know, I don't know. I was in my
1: 20s. Are you afraid of heights?
2: Oh, yes.
0: And it rotated.
1: So it was it disorienting for you?
2: Yes.
0: Yeah. Where we sat. But I was a big girl. Floor and it rotated. That even bothered me a little.
1: I saw the picture.
0: Yeah, that bothered me.
2: Yeah. How, it took me a second to step out.
1: How quick did it?
0: It's enough slow. That you notice it, though.
2: You do. You do. And you can't look down. Because if you look down, oh, my gosh.
0: Yeah.
2: I'm anxious just thinking about it right now.
1: Well, listen.
0: Yeah, that was good.
1: Thank you for your leadership, as always.
2: Thank you.
1: And Natalie, of course, and next week. But if folks want to find out more, heartofillinois.org is the website. They have a great website. It is, once again, not always attached to charity and good causes. Sometimes you have to fight to try to find the info. They've done an amazing job putting it all out there. You can find out how to give, about the scholarships, about timing of things, and then, of course, that wish list, which is up just nonstop, and one of the easiest ways to give in this entire community. So don't just give to something on Facebook or something you see that you know may or may not be here. 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All right, Dr. Ray, Natalie Beck, thank you for what you do in the community. Look forward to all the great news ahead as well.
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3: Seacrest with you from Hollywood, ready to count them down from 40 to number one. And today on the show, Nick Jonas has a new movie out with Paul Rudd. It's called Power Ballad. We're going to hear from Nick about that. Plus, Teddy Swims makes a big move on the chart with the lead single from his next project. Now, let's go. Number 40, Die With a Smile. Lady Gaga, Bruno Mars on American Top 40.

That is the 40th biggest song in the nation, Die With a Smile, Gaga and Bruno Mars. Let's go back and look at the score from last week at number 3 a week ago, Stateside.

and Olivia Dean on top for four non-consecutive weeks with So Easy. That's who led the chart last time. Now we're at 39 if you just got here. Justin Bieber, Daisies.

Hit the Wall, Gracie Abrams, new at 38. Well, Miles Smith had originally planned to release his highly anticipated debut album this weekend, but he pushed the project back a week for a very important reason. He needed a break. Miles had been going pretty much nonstop for the past year between touring, writing, recording, and now promotion for the album, and he needed a little bit of downtime for himself before he got even busier. My Mess, My Heart, My Life is set to come out next weekend. Here's one of the tracks, Nice to Meet You, an 1840 Extra.

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0: 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Plus, Hozier has our longest running hit ever. 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
0: Just getting started on the run to the top, and artists will spend years trying to figure out the secret to making a number one song. But Hozier says that his smash hit Too Sweet happened by accident. Before it officially released, his team sent the track to a podcast for the host to preview before interviewing Hozier, and they posted a snippet on social media without permission, so it was taken down quickly. But after fans heard it, the clip immediately went viral on TikTok, and then Hozier felt like he had to put it out. And it wasn't long before it became one of the biggest singles of his career. Too Sweet, 37.

JT40, She Did It Again, Tyler featuring Zara Larsson. And later in the countdown, we're going to hear the latest single from Alex Warren. But first, he has 35 with Ordinary on AT40. They say

Taylor Swift, 34, The Fate of Ophelia. All right, it has been 8 years since the passing of Avicii, but the other day he was honored in Vegas with a new wax figure at Madame Tussauds, featuring the DJ behind a set of turntables. It was unveiled just before the kickoff of the Electric Daisy Carnival, one of the world's biggest EDM festivals, which draws more than 200,000 fans to the city of Las Vegas. Here's one of his songs that reached number one back in 2013, Wake Me Up, an 1840 Extra. Feel me.

0: Avicii, Wake Me Up, and AT40 Extra.
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0: 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Zara Larsson in just a second.
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14: Number 33.

gorgeous. Falling 4-33, gorgeous. That's Doja Cat. And here's another debut from Zara Larsson, which first released back in 2018, but nearly a decade later, it's landing on the chart at 32.

What you saying? On the Verge with that track for Lil Uzi Vert on AT40. So let's go back to Ray. In the early part of her career, she was stuck in a deal. It forced her to make songs that she didn't really believe in. She felt sort of out of control of her own music. But now with the release of her latest project, this album may contain hope, it's called. She has final say over the creative direction, from the album cover to performing on stage barefoot. It's all hers. And if anyone doubts her vision, she has over 500 million streams for this one here. Where is my husband? Ray, 31.

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0: 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It's this.
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2: We are rolling through the biggest songs of the week. Seacrest here. Thanks for checking in. Justin Bieber is working on new music, and it seems he's finding inspiration in the barnyard. He posted some photos on social of a studio setup loaded with cables and instruments, but he also included some shots of quality time with his son Jack visiting chickens and goats on a farm. Don't know much about his next project, but based on what he released last year, it may catch us totally by surprise. Here he is with

speed demon Justin Bieber climbing three spots to take 30. So Golden by Huntrix has already won an Academy Award, a Grammy, and an iHeartRadio Music Award, but the song just took home another set of trophies, beating out some major superstars. The track won Best Vocal Performance and Best Pop Song at the American Music Awards, and it was recognized as Song of the Year, which included Taylor Swift, Morgan Wallen, and Sabrina Carpenter's nominees. Can't get enough of it. It's on ET40 at 29.

0: Katrina Carpenter climbing 7 with that. House Tour, our fastest rising song of the week, 28 on AT40. Well, Jason Derulo's got a new album out. It's called The Last Dance. He describes it as the opening of a new chapter in his life, and he wants to celebrate the start of his next era by having fans dress up in futuristic styles when they come to his tour, because songs like this are a look into what's next for JD. Sexy for Me, AT40 on The Verge track.
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0: We are moving through your top 30. If you're listening to the countdown, it's safe to assume you're a fan of music, right? But when it comes to your favorite artists, you might not be at the same level of fandom as Jack White. We'll tell you more about his love for the Beatles after 27. Taylor Swift, Opalite.
14: I have

falling 4-27. Opalite, that is Taylor Swift. All right, so let me go back to Jack White. An old video has resurfaced showing one of his hidden talents, which is an encyclopedic knowledge of the Beatles catalog. He claims he can name any Beatles song within 1 second of hearing it, and he proves it with a test, which was almost totally perfect, except for a small stumble where he mistook Back in the USSR for Dear Prudence. The video, if you want to see it, is posted at AmericanTop40.com. Here is 26. I love it. I love it. I love it. Bella Kay.

0: American Kid.
1: Bella Kay there at number 26. It is American Top 40. And Sabrina Carpenter now has two projects on the vinyl albums chart, with sales of physical records jumping in the last week. Both Short and Sweet and her latest, Man's Best Friend, are some of the most purchased vinyl records lately because people love dropping the needle to hear the warm sounds of songs like this. When did you get hot? 25.

Dominic Fike at 24. That's Baby Doll. All right, Time Magazine has released its list of the 100 entertainers with the biggest philanthropic impact. Some major pop superstars were recognized. The list includes Elton John, Shakira, and Rihanna for their accomplishments in making the world a better place. And here is Rihanna, Diamonds, and AT40 Extra.

0: second top 40 extra for Rihanna. That's Diamonds.
1: Coming up next.
0: And congratulations to Somber for his 3 wins at the American Music Awards. Got one of those hits coming up in a second. Plus, Teddy Swims surges ahead 6 spaces. Stick around.
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0: Just outside the top 20. And a lot of artists say they write songs at home, then finish the track in a full studio. But for Somber, his bedroom is the studio. He said his hit Back to Friends started with a drum loop that he made on his computer by himself in his room. And the rest of the track was built on top of the vibey rhythm. And the drums you hear in this song are the exact same sound he made in his bedroom because he loved the way everything blended together. And remaking it would only ruin the recipe. Somber's on American Top 40 at number 23.

That's down 3-23 for Samba on AT40. So let's get to Teddy Swims. If you study the lyrics of his new single, Mr. Know-It-All, you kind of get an intro lesson in sociology. The track explores the concept of a self-fulfilling prophecy and its inverse, the self-defeating prophecy, with a story about being convinced his girlfriend will break up with him, so he does anything he can do to save it. But he tries so hard that he creates totally new problems and the relationship ends anyway. Teddy says he became obsessed with what's known as the prophet's dilemma, which inspired him to write this one. Mr. Know-It-All is at 20.

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All right, I want to send a big congratulations to Miley Cyrus, who was recently honored with a star on the Hollywood Walk of Fame. She officially made history as the first person born in the 90s to receive a star. So we're playing her latest hit on 8040. This is an extra Younger You, Miley Cyrus.

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1: Coming up next.
0: Well, Noah Kahan rises a few spots with the lead single from his latest album. We'll play it for him. And Lady Gaga and Doechii up 4 with one of the 3 movie soundtrack hits this week, including this. Monday through Sunday, I can turn a dance floor into a runway.
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0: 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Closer, the Chainsmokers, and Halsey. 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

0: Chainsmokers featuring Halsey there. Closer in the request spot for Kato, who's got us turned on in Uganda. 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
4: We are halfway to number one. And earlier this year, Lady Gaga held an intimate concert in L.A. with no phones allowed, so no one really knows what happened on stage until now. She just released a live recording of the show called Mayhem Requiem, which she describes as the final chapter of the Mayhem era, with different arrangements and reworks of classic hits. We are unsure what her next move is going to be now that she's said goodbye to Mayhem. Right now, here's a duet from Lady Gaga and Doechii, Runway 20.
5: No matter what.

Miami. That's Pitbull and Lil Jon on AT40. So Noah Kahan has toured the world and sold out legendary stadiums like Fenway Park. So when it comes to live shows, all that's left is starting his own festival. He already has that covered too. He just announced his Out of the Blue Festival set for January of 2027 in Cancun, Mexico. The lineup includes sets from Hayley Williams, The Head and the Heart, Mount Joy, and a headlining performance from the guy behind it all, Noah Kahan. Here he is with The Great Divide at 18.

to 18 for Noah Kahan on AT40. Well, the latest sound from Meghan Trainor titled Toy With Me gave her a top 40 hit with Still Don't Care, but another track from the project could be her next entry on the countdown. It's called Shimmer. It's about learning to love yourself after going through a tough time. We're throwing it here in the AT40 breakout spot. Meghan Trainor.

0: Meghan Trainor with a breakout. It's called Shimmer on AT40.
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Need Your Love, One Republic, that is number 17 on the countdown. Well, Miranda Lambert was one of the co-writers behind Ella Langley's hit Choosin' Texas, and she says she knew the track was a smash when she saw fan reactions in real time. Miranda started covering Choosin' Texas during her live show, and after only being out for a week, she saw people singing along like they've known it for years. She decided to move the song to basically the end of her set because people cheer so loud for it. Choosin' Texas, Ella Langley, 16. Just

Choose in Texas. That is number 16 on AT40. Ryan Seacrest, Witty Countdown, down, and Alex Warren just a few dates into his Finding Family on the Road tour. And he said he prepared for his first arena run by getting some advice from veterans like Ed Sheeran and Shawn Mendes. Ed reminded him that not every performance will be perfect and to not let a rough moment take over the night. Shawn gave him tips on vocal care to help protect his voice after giving it his all at every show. This weekend, Alex is playing Seattle, Washington, and Vancouver, British Columbia. All the other dates are up at AmericanTop40.com. Here's Fever Dream 15.

Harry Styles' American Girls at 14. All right, Tove Lo's got a new album due out in September. It's called Estrus, which she describes as a primal and contradicting emotional chaos. She says anyone looking for good advice in the lyrics will be disappointed because the songs have a lot of feeling but no solutions. While we wait for new stuff, here is her biggest hit from 2014, Habits, 1840 Extra.

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0: 13th?
1: That's the 13th biggest song on AT4T. So Sienna Spyro has already scored a hit on the countdown, but she's got a few other dreams on her list of career goals. And with her talent, it's easy to visualize her achieving them all. She wants to perform with a full orchestra at Royal Albert Hall. She'd love to make the theme for a James Bond movie. And she also dreams of one day taking proper piano lessons because she has some gaps as a self-taught artist. Here she is with a big hit, Die on This Hill, Sienna Spyro, 12.

1840, that is Sienna Spyro number 12. Later this year, Ariana Grande said that her Eternal Sunshine tour would be her last hurrah, and she'd be putting her music career on pause for the moment, but that did not last long. Her next album, Petal, is due out July 31st, and the lead single could land on the countdown soon. Here's Hate That I Made You Love Me, 1840 on The Verge track.

0: Olivia Dean, Man I Need, the 11th biggest song on AT40.
1: Coming up next,
0: we will hear from Nick Jonas about his new movie with Paul Rudd coming up. And Olivia Rodrigo is on the rise with the first single from her new album, which is out this weekend. This.
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3: We are down to the top 10. And Dua Lipa just made some big announcements in both her music career and her personal life. We'll fill you in after 10. Dracula, Tame Impala, and Jenny.

0: up 3 to 10. That is Dracula. So let me go back to Dua Lipa for a second. It's been 2 years since she released her last project, Radical Optimism, but she just unveiled a new album and a live film that will put fans front row at one of her biggest shows. It's called Dua Lipa, Live from Mexico, and the album and film captures her Mexico City concerts from her recent Radical Optimism tour, which you can hear wherever you get your music or watch the show on YouTube. And a congratulations to Dua, who just got married to Callum Turner. An intimate ceremony in London. So much going on in the world of Dua Lipa.
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Olivia Rodrigo, that is number 8, Drop Dead. All right, you got to check out this artist, Malcolm Todd, okay? He's got a single that could become his first AT40 hit. He's a singer from L.A., and his track, Earrings, is written about reaching out to someone he's lost a connection with. This one, it's got heat. Malcolm Todd, Earrings, in the AT40 breakout spot.

0: get out of it.
1: That is by Malcolm Todd. It's called Earrings. You're going to be hearing a lot of that.
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1: 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And Bruno Mars has the current number one R&B track. 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
1: We are moving through your top 10. So the Jonas Brothers are working on a new album, they're constantly on tour, and they just announced a podcast, but somehow Nick Jonas found time to star in a new movie, too. We'll hear from Nick about his role in Power Ballad, which is in theaters now. First, number 7, Bruno Mars, Risk It All.

0: Mars, number 7 on AT40 from Bruno Mars. So jumping back to Nick Jonas, besides balancing a music career with the Jonas Brothers and his solo work, he's also an accomplished actor. He's got a new movie out, starring alongside one of my favorites, superstar Paul Rudd. Talking to Nick the other day about it, he told me why the music of Power Ballad is what drew him to the role. Here he is.
1: Yeah, so the movie, we shot it in Dublin with this amazing filmmaker, John Carney, Irish filmmaker, who always does such a great job of including music in his movies. Once, one of my favorites in Sing Street. And so I was dying to get my hands on the script when I heard that he was working on a movie about basically a wedding singer who had big dreams that didn't pan out, who's singing at a wedding where a pop star trying to find his sound kind of is there as a guest. They meet, they have this great connection, and they start, you know, jamming on music that night and talking about creativity and this, that, the other. And you think the movie's going to go that direction, they're going to become friends, and it cuts a completely different direction. And my character effectively, you know, steals the song. I guess it's better to say we don't know if he's stolen it or not. That's kind of the question the movie asks. And it's just a really fun ride. Paul gives an incredible performance. The music is great. And I'm so excited for people to see it. Feels like a really good feel-good movie for the summer.
0: Nick Jonas there, the movie Power Ballad, which is in theaters now. Here he is, AT40 Extra, Jealous.

0: Kehlani. That is number 6 on American Top 40. Fold It.
1: Coming up next,
0: Pink Panthers as the number 1 rhythmic track this week. It's on the way. Plus, the first act with 4 simultaneous hits since Tate McRae last year. Zara Larsson is next.
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0: We are getting real close to number one. And Zara Larsson currently out on tour for her Midnight Sun album, and the shows look like a big party from start to finish. But Zara says when she gets off the stage, her second job begins. When the rest of her team goes to sleep, she stays up listening to production for a new album or going through pitches for visuals and even looking at merch designs. She wants to be as involved as possible with every aspect of her world, which usually keeps her up till about 6 a.m. Here she is at number 5, Midnight Sun.

number 4 from Somber on American Top 40, Homewrecker. All right, Madonna announced recently that her upcoming album, Confessions 2, is a direct follow-up to her 2005 project, Confessions on a Dance Floor. And there are rumors that the tour supporting the album could get a sequel as well. She's been posting online to celebrate the 20th anniversary of the launch of the Confessions tour, which kicked off in May back in 2005. And fans believe she's hinting at a new run in 2026. Nothing official announced yet, but seems like it's happening. In the meantime, here's a track from her next project with Sabrina Carpenter. Bring Your Love, 1840 Extra. Sabrina.

0: Bye.
1: Stateside, Pink Panthers, and Zara Larsson. That's number three. We are almost halfway through the year, and so far, Olivia Dean is the only act to hit number one twice. But we'll find out if she can hang on to the top spot for a fifth week, or if Bruno Mars can take number one for himself. It all comes down to the top two hottest songs in the USA in just a few.
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1: 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So this for Haley in New York City and Sarah in Ontario, Canada. Freya Sky, Silent Treatment.
10: You've played it cool and I've played it done. Don't you think I'm a little too young to be messed with like that?

0: 1840, that's requested for Haley. Listen, 1840 in New York, and Sarah getting the countdown in Ontario. Thank you for asking for that.
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0: We are down to the top two. And at the American Music Awards the other day, there was a seven-way tie for the most wins with three trophies each. BTS, Cardi B, Huntrix, Cat's Eye, Somber, Sabrina Carpenter, and our number two artist took home three awards with this next singer winning Best Male R&B Artist, Best

the second biggest song in the land on American Top 40. And now there's nothing left but number one. And this artist at the top made a deeply personal and intimate album. And she says the secret to capturing that vulnerability is getting out of the studio. Instead of booking a typical recording studio for her project, she teamed up with her closest producers and writers, and they rented a house in East London with recording gear all set up in the kitchen, big windows, looking out into a beautiful garden. And she said that the room became the biggest tool in creating the songs, because you can have the fanciest equipment in the world, but if an artist isn't comfortable in that space, none of it matters. Makes sense that the kitchen is where she cooked up the number one song of the week. It is Olivia Dean, So Easy. The number one song on AT40 for 5 weeks.

0: Congratulations to Olivia Dean. That is the number one song, So Easy. 5 non-consecutive weeks on top. And that is your countdown this weekend. Seacrest here. Appreciate you checking in. Next time, Somber, Ella Langley. Definitely ones to watch because with their momentum, they could speed up to number one any day now. Until we talk again, stay with us on social at American Top 40. And I will look for you weeknights on Wheel of Fortune with Vanna White. See you soon.
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